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1: I find the drums a bit loud. Okay, well, let's try one.

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1: Now then, we're going to do a nice tasty little medley for you. Just like the one we did the other day, yes. And we're going to start off with a little segment from a number called Bohemian Rhapsody.

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Okay, this next song is written by Roger Taylor. This is back. This is a message of love for everybody. This is, the song is entitled Calling All Girls.

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0: I got a feeling I should be doing alright. 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

0: 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On air, the best of interviews.
1: Was this style, though, that you had created, was that thought out from the outset, or did it just evolve as time went by?
2: There were certain kind of ideals which we had in our heads, definitely certain patterns that we wanted to try and live up to. And I think, to put it crudely, we started off thinking that we wanted to be a kind of heavy group, but with good melodies and with good harmonies. And the other things grew out of that. And the first album was really just putting down what we did on stage at the time. It was quick into the studios and quick out. Even at that time, lots of big ideas about what we could do in the studio if we were let loose for a proper time in the studio. But we saved all that up to Queen 2, the second album. But a lot of the Queen 2 stuff was written at the time we made the first album.
1: Okay, well, let's take some music now from Queen 1. The first track we're going to play was about your first single taken off Queen 1, Keep Yourself Alive. I was told

0: Keep yourself alive, your first single. Brian, were you disappointed that this didn't do better?
1: Oh, yes, yes. It takes me back very vividly to the time, actually, because this is just the time when we started. We did a few gigs on our own, some small gigs, and then went on the support tour with Mott the Hoop, and went around the whole country getting really good reactions and thinking, yeah, we're really getting somewhere. And yet all the time we were watching the single and the album and nothing appeared anywhere in the charts, you know. And it just seemed like an impossible wall. We thought, how is it done? You know, we couldn't get the single played on the radio at all, hardly. Well, there's a couple of people that played it, but it didn't get any sort of power play. But there's no doubt that the beginning is the worst. You know, you have no track record, you have no reputation.
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0: Queen Diary on this day in history.
1: Hello, today is September 12th. Here are some dates from Queen history. 1993, Brian played live on Back to the Light tour at Steinberger's Wintertour, Switzerland. 1998, Brian played live on another world tour at New World Music Theater, Chicago, USA. 2008, Queen plus Paul Rodgers started their forthcoming The Cosmos Rocks Tour 2008 in front of 350,000 crowd on Freedom Square, Kharkov, Ukraine. A special high-definition cinema version of the concert captured by David Mallet, Let the Cosmos Rock, was later used to promote the album in USA and also screened across UK to support anti-AIDS campaigning on World AIDS Day. 2016, Queen and Adam Lambert played live at the Hayarkin Park, Tel Aviv, Israel. It was Queen Diary by AI voice, Nate, Queen RadioNet.
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2: Queen live in Montreal, Canada on the 24th and 25th of November 1981. These two concerts in Montreal were filmed for an official release. While the picture quality of the 35mm film is amazing, the sound quality is a different matter, and the original releases had a very specific mix that sounded like a studio recording with the audience noise brought down. This was fixed in the latest Queen Rock Montreal release that finally has a true concert sound. Unfortunately, as always, there are cuts, overdubs, and both the video and audio are a mix of both nights. Anyway, two things are worth mentioning. First of all, the audience heard the premiere of Under Pressure, and also this was the last time Queen played as a four-piece band. From now on, they would always have a keyboard player on tour.

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1: The story behind the song, A Winter's Tale. Freddie's manifestation of joy is so evident in this ballad, his eulogy to Montreux, written while he was looking out over Lake Geneva. The gleaming skies, smoking chimney pots, and zooming mountains all contribute to this spiritually uplifting song. He even uses the words blissful and bliss, and the lulling rhythm is also reminiscent of the movement of waves on the shores of the lake, lulling the listener into this idyllic scene. The lyrics are almost completely descriptive, except for some mentions of dreams, such as the dreams of youth developing into the hopes of adulthood, when he was still here questioning if he was dreaming. Sound engineer Justin Shirley Smith related how he worked in Montreux's Mountain Studios alone on the recording of Freddie's vocals in May 1991, after David Richards, the resident producer and engineer, fell ill. This song had been started that January, but the key had been changed, the lyrics since finished, and Freddie was ready to sing. When the day came, Dave was suddenly taken ill, and when I told Freddie, he just said, "Well, you'll have to do it then, darling." He was in the habit of recording vocals in the control room with minimal monitoring and no headphones. It was quite intimate, just Freddie and me, and everyone else banished for the afternoon. He sang three or four takes all the way through, then went back and focused on various parts he felt needed attention. So we had up to five versions of the most tricky bits ready to compile. In addition to his lead vocal, Freddie also sang some multi-track harmonies near the end of the song. I noticed he had a remarkably clear mental image of exactly what performance of each lyric was on each track. So, for example, he might ask to drop in one line on a particular track to replace what he knew was his least favourite without checking it first. He just knew. And, all the time, even when struggling to stand with his walking stick and finding it difficult to reach notes he thought he should have made easily, he was still incredibly funny and upbeat. That is how I came to spend a day alone in the studio with Freddie, recording one of his last vocals. Jim, meaning Jim Hutton, told me afterwards Freddie was very pleased with how the session had gone, so naturally I was too. And who can forget Freddie's sister Kashmira singing along to it at the end of the 2021 award-winning documentary Freddie the Final Act, making her own statements about her brother's legacy, commenting on the strength of his voice despite the weakness of his body, and suggesting that writing such a wonderful song was his way of coping with the fact that he was soon to die. As Brian related to Mojo magazine,

The extraordinary thing is he's talking about life and its beauty at a time when he knows he hasn't got very long to go. Yet there's no wallowing in emotion. It's just absolutely purely observed. So that's the way I wanted my solo to be. It was one of those things where I could hear it in my head long before I actually got to play it. And when I recorded it at my home studio, in my head I was there with Freddie in Montreux in those moments, even though this was happening long after he was gone. The instrumentals were added during the recording sessions for the 1995 Made in Heaven album. A Winter's Tale was released as the second single from the album in December 1995, with the 1984 single Thank God It's Christmas on the B-side. Two official videos are in existence, Rudi Dolitzal and Hannes Rossicher's wintry landscape views that reflect the lyrics, which also appear as if being handwritten by Freddie on the screen, with Freddie himself and Montreux also much in evidence. The second is entitled Outside In, also featuring a man and landscapes, which was directed by Chris Rodley as part of the British Film Institute's 1996 project to allow student filmmakers to create the album's music videos. This is Alison Sezzi for Queen Radio Net. It's

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1: Galileo! 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
5: Overdub 24 of Fred's thing.
2: How was that?
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2: Jesus, how many more
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7: Yeah, we can't afford much more. We're already 3 weeks over schedule.
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4: 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One more.
3: Again.
2: Go on, roll the track. Who even is Galileo? My nuts feel like they're in my chest right now. Are we done?
0: Every day at noon, we play one version of Bohemian Rhapsody. Sometimes the classic version, sometimes something completely different. 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
1: Interview in 1987, in Ibiza, part two.
2: What drives you on? I mean, you're rich, you're famous, and you don't need to work. What drives you on?
3: At this very moment, it's two wonderful names, and that is Montserrat Caballé. And I think that's like, it really is a shot in the arm, and all those cliches. I think it's something that sort of came so, it wasn't calculated, you know, it was something that just sort of came rocketing out of the sky and just fell upon me.
2: Yeah.
3: And so now I've just sort of, it's virtually sort of enveloped me. And I can think of nothing else, to be honest. So that's what keeps me going. No, it's fabulous. It's something that, because I haven't quite finished the project or whatever, and I think it's sort of, it's all bubbling under. We're sort of still doing things, and there's so much scope and so much life and energy in this that, and it's very early days. So, I mean, I'm just, it's life and energy in this that, and it's very early days. So, I mean, I'm just,

0: And in between that time, I think I thought, my dear, I had a feeling. I said, I'm not going to just approach her and talk it over, because I mean, you just can't do these things. I thought I must sort of bring to her a little idea of what she might be getting into, and in terms of music, because it was the music that was what we're talking about.
1: Yeah.
0: So I think that was the right thing to do, because otherwise it would have been trying to explain things musically is so much harder. So I just wrote a couple of pieces. I wrote Mike Moran, you know.
1: Yes.
0: And played her a couple of pieces, which she immediately took to, you know, quite readily. And that was how it sort of started, because I mean, she did. I'm talking about different characters. I mean, she laid it down the line. She just said, look, I'd love to do something, and we're two musicians, and if it doesn't work out, we'll be, you know, we'll be, she said she'd be quite, she's quite outspoken, and she'd quite readily say, look, it's not working, let's call it a day. Mm. So she was quite prepared to do that, and she told me that. And I was quite prepared to sort of accept that.
1: Mm.
0: And ever since that day, I mean, it's just like sort of a real turning point. I mean, a proper turning point in my career, as it were. Because she has took to me in such a way that I just think, and I just keep being floored by it, you know. I just think, my God, I can't believe it. Somebody of her ilk and of her stature and of her sort of world.
1: Yeah.
0: I just hope the pieces are right. I mean, she's just ready to sing anything, you know, at the moment, because I mean, she's sort of keeps telling me that she's sort of found another sort of new lease of life and sort of this sort of newfound freedom.
1: Yeah.
0: Things. Those are her own words. I just hope everything comes.
1: Mm.
0: And the thing is that I'm working on it in a way that I don't give a damn about whether it's success. Of course, well, I do. I mean, sorry, I should say. I mean, I'd love for people, but I mean, I'm not going to sort of fall into a trap where I think that I have to sort of musically put something that's commercially accepted or accepted by. Because I mean, how do you do it? I mean, whose fans? Do you see what I mean?
1: Yes.
0: It's going to be her fans or my fans.
1: Yeah.
0: Now, they buy such totally varied product. So what do you do? And the last thing on my mind was to try and sort of bridge that gap, saying we must put a little element of me in that way.
1: Yeah.
0: I just want the songs to take over the whole thing. So I mean, if it means that suddenly totally a purist opera, and if that comes across and she wants to sing it, I would do that. Mm. And even foregoing my own voice. Or,
1: yeah.
0: But what she does want to do is that she loves. She said to me today on the phone that she loves the way our voices sound together. She said, yeah, she did. So,
1: why did you want to do it, Freddie?
0: Well, it's something that, I mean, I thought, it's something that I always wanted to do, but never thought that it would arise. And it just came about, you know, that's what I'm saying. It was just, I was planning to do a solo project, you know, my second solo project, as it were, and I thought, well, time's come where I should come up with another album. And I really didn't want to do another sort of album, you know, a solo album and just a bunch of songs. I wanted it to have this project to have some kind of bearing, something different, you know, not just a bunch of songs that you record and release.
1: Yeah.
0: So, well, and I really hadn't put my mind to it, whether it sort of formed another, a musical, it had to have another sort of stamp to it. Something that spearheaded the damn thing, whether it be anything.
1: Some individual.
0: And, yes, yeah, so something different from another boring studio album, really, that just happened. No matter how good my songs were, just another bunch of songs.
1: Yeah.
0: I wanted it to have another sort of, call it concept, call it, it had to have another standpoint for me. Mm-hmm. Yeah, mm-hmm. Something worthwhile, you know. Yeah. And so, and I was sort of looking for ideas in that direction, and suddenly this came up, combined, completely swallowed me up. It was like a tidal wave, you know.
1: Mm.
0: And the worst thing was, if anybody says rock opera, because that's like, what was it? You know, I'll just tear all my hair out.
1: Yes.
0: Because it's not a rock opera. But although the terms, those terms seem to signify what we're doing, because I'm rock and roll.
1: Yes.
0: That's about as Spartan as you can get.
1: Yes.
0: But as far as the music we're doing, is something I can't myself label, because I mean, it's just happy music, you know, something that we've
1: happy music.
0: Yeah.
1: When you reach a point like this, Freddie, in your life, you know, when you've achieved so much, do you feel fulfilled? You'll be 41 on Saturday. Do you feel fulfilled, or

0: How do you feel?
1: At this moment, I feel elated. Is the only thing I do, because it's like if ever I could say to anybody who's about to give up or anything, that there, it's amazing how there is something still at the end. You know, there is. You know, here comes another cliche. Light at the end of the tunnel. You'd be amazed. You just have to sort of try and stretch yourself, and try and sort of, even though you've been sort of, you say, oh my God, I've been. It's up to you in the end, and you'll be amazed what the human being can do. You know, it can happen. It can happen. I think my life is changing at the moment because of all this sort of this musical. There's a very heavy musical growth.
0: Yeah.
1: At the moment.
0: Yeah.
1: And what's it now? I'm just, you know, I'm at the moment, darling. I'm smiling from my ass to the ass to elbow, dear.
0: No, I mean, but
1: I do actually. I sometimes sit at home and I sort of sit there, you know, like
0: a cat.
1: You know, like I was just going to say, yeah, like just swallow the canary, you know, thinking, oh dear, would a lot of people like to be in my shoes right now.
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0: Queen Diary on this day in history.
1: Hello, today is September 12th. Here are some dates from Queen history. 1993, Brian played live on Back to the Light tour at Steinberger's Wintertour, Switzerland. 1998, Brian played live on another world tour at New World Music Theater, Chicago, USA. 2008, Queen plus Paul Rodgers started their forthcoming The Cosmos Rocks Tour 2008 in front of 350,000 crowd on Freedom Square, Kharkov, Ukraine. A special high-definition cinema version of the concert captured by David Mallet, Let the Cosmos Rock, was later used to promote the album in USA and also screened Acros UK to support anti-AIDS campaign on World AIDS Day. 2016, Queen and Adam Lambert played live at the Hayarkin Park, Tel Aviv, Israel. It was Queen Diary by AI Voice, Nate, Queen RadioNet.
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1: Okay, this is a song about a dirty old man. 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

0: you very much.
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1: Queen live in Budapest, Hungary on the 27th of July 1986. This was the biggest rock concert behind the Iron Curtain. The concert was filmed by 17 of the best Hungarian cameramen on 35mm cameras, which makes it, quality-wise, a far better video than Wembley. Unfortunately, many songs were edited or even omitted on the official release. The Hungarian film company deleted the unused footage, so the latest release, called Hungarian Rhapsody, is edited in the same way as the original release. It's still definitely worth getting. Apart from the Hungarian folk song that Freddie sings after Love of My Life, this concert basically offers a standard Magic Tour setlist. The band said they lost money on this gig, but for them it was mainly a challenge that was absolutely worth it.
2: Tonight, for the first time ever, this is a very special song from Queen to you.

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2: Hey! Hey! All right. Can anybody find me?

0: Bruce Springsteen on a Saturday afternoon with Roger Taylor with me here in the studio. I think it's fair to say that's almost his Bohemian Rhapsody. I mean, it's a tour de force, isn't it?
1: Well, yeah, that, and he's got a couple of others. I mean, Born to Run, Rosalita. Right. But I really prefer that to some of the new stuff. He's getting a bit patriotic and Reaganized these
0: days. Yes, it's a bit, hello Ronnie, here we are, isn't it?
1: Yeah, some of the lyric content. it's a bit getting a bit that way.
0: Interesting observation.
1: Flag waving stuff.
0: Interesting observation. Now then, your world travels have presumably taken you how many times to Australia?
1: Three times, actually. We haven't got there as many times as we have most places, but the time, a few years ago, we went there and there was this great band who I saw live in Sydney, and they've since become the number one band in Australia, and I think they're going to become the next sort of, I don't know, Doors or something, you know, of this age. I don't know. They could be really big, I think. They're called In Excess, and this is a little known track over here called Love Is What I Say.
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3: Put a bit of silver salmon. I know he doesn't know it, but I just put... Just a

was written by an old friend of mine in the old days of Queen touring years and years and years and years ago. We used to tour about 9 months of the year, and most of it in America. And we had a band with us called Kansas. Fantastic guys from Kansas, of course. And they did a lot of very up-tempo stuff, but they did also beautiful ballads, and this is one of them. It's called Dust in the Wind.

0: Queen Diary on this day in history.
1: Hello, today is September 12th. Here are some dates from Queen history. 1993, Brian played live on Back to the Light Tour at Steinberger's Wintertour, Switzerland. 1998, Brian played live on another world tour at New World Music Theater, Chicago, USA. 2008, Queen plus Paul Rodgers started their forthcoming The Cosmos Rocks Tour 2008 in front of 350,000 crowd on Freedom Square, Kharkov, Ukraine. A special high-definition cinema version of the concert captured by David Mallet, Let the Cosmos Rock, was later used to promote the album in USA and also screened across UK to support anti-AIDS campaigning on World AIDS Day. 2016, Queen and Adam Lambert played live at the Hayarkin Park, Tel Aviv, Israel. It was Queen Diary by AI Voice, Nate, Queen Radio Net.
0: 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Take one.

0: Oh dear, I'll try and do it without that note. I'll do this. So it goes 1, 2, 3, 4.
1: Well, no, there's no point in counting.
2: Yeah, all right.
0: Okay.
1: It's not counting, is it?
2: Okay, tiger.
0: Sorry, I didn't realise.
2: Well, let's take now.
0: All right, take N. Take N minus one.

0: we end?
1: It's got Brian, you scraped your guitar at the very end.
2: Oh, I see what you mean. Oh, when it's finished.
0: Yeah, right.
1: Right.
2: Right. Right.
3: It's the end, Brian.
1: Affirmative. Take, three. Yeah, it's true, isn't it?
0: Shut up, Brian!

0: some very good beer. I drank some very good beer I purchased with a fake ID. My name was Brian McGee. I stayed up listening to Queen when I was 17.
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1: Body language was not your greatest success, I think it's fair to say.
2: No, in this country, it died extremely quickly. And I think for this country, it was just too much of a change for people to take. I don't think people really liked it. In America, it's doing very well because the climate is a bit different there. You know, you have the sort of solid black market who are into that kind of stuff anyway. And some of the American groups, like us, have wandered into this domain, like Foreigner, doing things like Urgent and using a sax player. Toto have got a very nice brass arrangement on one of their, I think, their new single. And I think we're probably closer to the American music scene than we are to the English at the moment, just because we've drifted that way. You know, we still live here, but we spend a lot of time there. And I think we feel that there's more actual evolution going on in America in the established groups than there is in England. But people judge you by how your singles do in this country more than most other places, more than, say, Germany or Argentina. Or
1: the single is one of your songs, Las Palabras d'Amor, Spanish.
2: Yes.
1: Which is what they speak in Argentina. Now, you, of course, had the entire top 10 one week in Argentina, didn't you?
2: I don't know if it goes that far, but in the period where we were going there, yes, all the albums started to. But the fact that we went to the trouble to go there and go there properly, as opposed to tacking it on the end of another tour, and the fact that we took trouble to go there and go there properly, as opposed to tacking it on the end of another tour, and the fact that we took a lot of equipment.

0: Queen Diary on this day in history.
1: Hello, today is September 12th. Here are some dates from Queen history. 1993, Brian played live on Back to the Light tour at Steinberger's Wintertour, Switzerland. 1998, Brian played live on another world tour at New World Music Theater, Chicago, USA. 2008, Queen plus Paul Rodgers started their forthcoming The Cosmos Rocks Tour 2008 in front of 350,000 crowd on Freedom Square, Kharkov, Ukraine. A special high-definition cinema version of the concert captured by David Mallet, Let the Cosmos Rock, was later used to promote the album in USA and also screened across UK to support anti-AIDS campaign on World AIDS Day. 2016, Queen and Adam Lambert played live at the Hayarkin Park, Tel Aviv, Israel. It was Queen Diary by AI Voice, Nate, Queen Radio Net.
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0: We call the album A Night at the Opera. No, don't misunderstand, darling. It's a rock and roll record with the scale of opera, the pathos of Greek tragedy, the wit of Shakespeare, the unbridled joy of musical theater. It's a musical experience.
1: Yeah.
0: Rather than just another record. Something for everyone, something, something that will make people feel belongs to them. We're mixed genres, we're cross boundaries, we're speaking bloody tongues if we want to.
2: No, there's no musical ghetto that could contain us.
0: That's it.
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That's good. 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We just go and say...

bed tonight. 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

right tonight.

0: 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Queen Concerts. 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
1: Brian May, live in Tokyo, Japan on the 11th of November 1998. Shortly before the start of the Another World Tour, the amazing Cozy Powell died in a car crash and Brian had to find another drummer. Eric Singer from Kiss was the chosen one, and I can personally think of much better drummers, but Brian had to act fast and find quickly somebody who knew all the songs, and Eric did manage to learn them. Anyway, this is a brilliant bootleg. The funny bit comes in the very beginning. There was a Brian May lookalike pretending to be T. Conway from Tennessee singing two songs. Half of the audience thought it was really some weird support act, the other half thought it was Brian May himself, and almost nobody knew it was actually Brian May's son Jimmy miming to Brian's live vocals. While most fans love the Queen medley or Love of My Life, we have heard these songs so many times that we would recommend you to focus on the very end of the concert. No One But You, followed by All the Way from Memphis and Teo Toriate.
0: Queen Concerts, thanks to the website queenconcerts.com.

Thank you very kindly, ladies and gentlemen, of beautiful Tokyo. I'd like to say from the bottom of my heart, Konbanwa. As you can see, I'm just a boy from Tennessee. It's actually the first time I've ever been out of the USA, so I'm very happy to be with you. Especially opening up for my hero, Mr. Brian May. Thank you for coming out. I'd carry on with a little song. It's actually a very beautiful romantic ballad, which I wrote last night in the sauna, as a matter of fact. This song is called Come On Baby. It's Come On.

Ladies and gentlemen, from London, England, Mr. Brian.

こんばんは。My friends, good evening and welcome to the show! We're gonna have a nice party tonight, okay? I have to tell you, that first song was dedicated to the one and only late, great Cozy Powell.

We very seldom do, but because it's the second night in Japan, I think it's something very special. And I had a few requests for this song on the internet and stuff. You guys do all that? This internet stuff, you do that?

those were good old days, you know. But I'd like to make a little round trip through history now, if we can, you know? A little trip around many years ago. And I think you're going to know these things too. And if you know them really well, and you want to join in,

I would like to turn a different corner now into the future. Ladies and gentlemen, on the bass guitar, Mr. Neil Murray!

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We have Mr. Trip Califf. Okay, this is the part of the show where I launch myself into the lion's den. It's very scary. Okay, I hope that you might want to give me a little help here, okay? Itate kudasai.

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0: accent.
1: It's amazing how helpful the microphone is. Makes all the difference. Do you think I could do some introductions at this point? Would that be okay? I think I should introduce the band properly. New to my band, I'm very happy to say, and also new to Japan, first time, my two wonderful ladies over here.

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But we have very handsome ones. The boots and many vocals and many wondrous things. Ladies and gentlemen, Mr. Jamie Moses! Yeah.

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It would otherwise be impossible to follow this, but from the United States of America, ladies and gentlemen, by special request, on the drum.

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1: We might just do this. I mean, I usually tell stories about this guitar, but it's fairly obvious that this is an acoustic guitar, right? I mean, quite a nice acoustic guitar. Japanese. Very well made. Has one problem. If you play it a particular way with a certain feeling in your head, it does this strange thing. It goes.

0: I'd like to enlist the help of a choir now. Is this going to be suitable guitar for the choir piece?
1: I think so too.
0: After about three then. One, two, three.

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It's probably not a good time to be picking up this electric guitar, really. Okay, we have a little problem because I think all the... I think we have no electricity, is this true? I just have to play to you. I think everybody else has no electricity, but I do. So that's fine with me. Ha ha ha.

I'd like to play you something different. Again, this is kind of a special night. So we'd like to do something which I suppose you could call the last Queen song, in a sense. Although this song was never played by Queen, we shall play it for you now.

Anybody heal last night? Well, you guys will know, and I think everyone will know, this is something special for you folks in Japan.

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1: So how do the rest of you get rid of the frustrations, as the three of you maybe would like to tour? Do you then think, we'll have to go and play somewhere else?
2: We've always done things that we've all wanted to do. And we can't, you know, possibly go on tour if one of us isn't keen. It would be as cheating, really. In the meantime, you know, I hope that this Queen record is well accepted, and it'll be interesting. This is a very funny stage. We've just finished the record, and so we don't really know. We're a little bit shell-shocked, you know. We've been in the studio for a year, and so it's probably not the best time to sort of ask us, because we've got no perspective on it.
1: Right, John, any more Morris Minors in the pipeline?
3: Or? Yes, there is one, I'm afraid. but apart from that, I have no plans at the moment. We've just spent a whole year in the studio. We're absolutely, I feel actually quite exhausted by it. I mean, it's been a long, hard slog, and even doing this interview is worse, but...
1: Come on, you've had a nice skiing holiday in between.
3: Oh, well, it was 5 days, 6 days. that was more exhausting than being in the studio. So at the moment, it's like take a break, going away for Easter with the family and then see what happens. But I have no plans at all after that.
1: John has no plans.
3: Well, no, not really, no.
1: All right, that's nice.
3: I'm open for offers. I'll put that's that nice. In the Melody Maker.
1: We should have said that. It is classified.
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0: Queen Diary on this day in history.
1: Hello, today is September 12th. Here are some dates from Queen history. 1993, Brian played live on Back to the Light Tour at Steinberger's Winter Tour, Switzerland. 1998, Brian played live on another world tour at New World Music Theater, Chicago, USA. 2008, Queen plus Paul Rodgers started their forthcoming The Cosmos Rocks Tour 2008 in front of 350,000 crowd on Freedom Square, Kharkov, Ukraine. A special high-definition cinema version of the concert captured by David Mallet, Let the Cosmos Rock, was later used to promote the album in USA and also screened across UK to support anti-AIDS campaigning on World AIDS Day. 2016, Queen and Adam Lambert played live at the Hayarkin Park, Tel Aviv, Israel. It was Queen Diary by AI Voice, Nate, Queen Radio Net.
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0: Stop that shit. That's Brian, Roger, and
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0: John.
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0: forget that the second solo is all the way through. It sounds like a firecracker. Sorry about this, but Brian's guitar is about to blow.
1: Not to worry. Shout when you're ready, fellas.
2: We start now.
0: Right. 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Okay, here we go. Take 36.

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1: Okay, right now we'd like to feature a very well-known fireplace that hangs around Mr. May's neck. It's also known as his guitar. We'd like to feature Brian May in his next song. It's called Brighton Rock.

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mean, there's been a lot of rumors lately about a certain band or Queen. 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What do you think? They're talking from here. My apologies, but I say what I want. You know what I mean? So forget those rumors, we're gonna stay together until we fucking will die, I'm sure. 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

I've always been like this. 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If all my money ended tomorrow, I would still be the same person. I'd still go about the same way, like I had lots of money, and that's what I used to do before. That's part of me, and I'll always walk around like a Persian popinjay, and no one's going to stop me, honey. 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

Okay, let's take this one, yeah? 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